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2: I can't believe it, but we're only weeks away for dropping our daughter, Della, off for college.
3: How you doing, Mom?
2: Oh, my goodness. She's going to be 7.5 hours away from us.
3: Now, your son has already grown up, moved out. He's now married. But
2: yes.
3: I don't remember you having quite the same feelings when he... Is it maybe because he's a boy and she's a girl?
2: Well, first of all, his school was only about 40 minutes away. So that was first of all. And then, and hers is going to be 7.5 hours away.
3: 7.5 hours?
2: Yes.
3: Ooh, I didn't realize that.
2: Big difference of that.
3: And yeah,
2: then,
3: it is.
2: And then, yeah, you know, now he's an Army medic now, and we're so proud of him. He's doing so well. But there is something about your girl, and it's just, I think she doesn't know a lot of things. Like I was thinking about this, that when you leave for college, you don't come back the same.
3: No, you
2: don't come back the same.
3: When you do come back,
2: yeah,
3: you're coming back as a visitor. And that's
2: absolutely
3: weird. It's just weird.
2: You don't think about that kind of thing. And I'm watching this play out. Like we're weeks away from her, you know, us dropping her off. And I thought, yeah, there's a lot of things that she doesn't know that she's going to feel. And, I came across this, this little prayer, like, God, my daughter is about to walk into places I can't go with her.
3: Man.
2: Fill those spaces with every prayer I've ever whispered. Let her feel my love and your presence, even when she can't see.
3: Oh, what a great prayer. If you've got a kid leaving for school this fall, I don't need to remind you, it's just around the corner. You
2: That's
3: already
2: right.
3: know that. Pray that prayer. God, fill in the gaps. Fill in those spaces with your presence.

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1: It's the best news ever with Chad Mitchell.
2: It's the best news ever.
3: Do you know someone who just quietly helps people? Well, check this out. This is an over-the-top act of kindness. His name is Dale Schroeder, and he was a very quiet man. He very shy. He grew up poor, never married, never had any kids, and he worked as a carpenter for 67 years. He actually only owned two pair of pants, one for work and one for church, and he slowly saved his entire life. He invested and was able to finally sock away $3 million.
4: Yay!
3: And so he went to an attorney and he said, "Hey, I want to help people go to college and have an opportunity that I never had." And since he never had any kids, these 33 people that have benefited from his money feel like his adopted kids.
5: I grew up in a single parent household and I had three older sisters, so paying for all four of us was never an option for a man that would never meet me to give me basically a full ride to college. That's incredible.
3: All these kids just got together and had a reunion to honor him, and now thanks to Dale's generosity, there's doctors, teachers, and therapists and more who went to college thanks to Dale. Just a great example of how one person can help so many. And that's what I call the best news ever.
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3: 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I'm here. 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
1: Amy prayed a prayer a little earlier over our kids who are headed back to school before you know it. 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
2: This is Cherry.
3: Hi, Cherry. What you doing today?
2: Good morning.
3: Morning.
2: Man, I have been trying to get through for a week. I'm actually sitting in the parking lot of my job.
4: Oh.
2: I work at Diversion Hub.
3: Now, you're not going to be late because you're talking to us, right?
2: No, definitely not.
3: Okay,
2: definitely
3: good. Good.
4: Now, what do you do at your job?
2: I am a triage specialist.
4: Oh,
2: so
4: wow.
2: I deal with high mental health, mostly homeless people. Diversion Hub helps people involved in the criminal justice system.
4: Yeah.
2: Whose lives have been negatively impacted by the criminal justice system. And so we help them, like, with mitigation. We help them with housing. We help them with getting in contact with Department of Human Services, you know, that kind of stuff.
3: Wow, goodness. That sounds like a really hard job.
2: Oh, it's awesome.
4: How did you get into that type of work, Cherry?
2: I actually did some time in prison, and while I was there, I worked in the law library, and then that job, the law library job, ended up equipping me with the tools that I needed to become a justice navigator here at Diversion Hub. And being a convicted felon, it's very hard to find a good job. Like, I couldn't even get a job at McDonald's or Walmart.
4: Yeah.
2: You know, that opened the door to something amazing for me. And these people are incredible, and they're all about giving people a second chance.
3: And when you talk to these people and you help solve an issue for them, you feel like you've got skin in the game, I bet, because you've kind of been there.
2: Absolutely. It is so rewarding. It is a very difficult job, but it is so rewarding.
3: Wow.
2: And I know that God created me just for this.
4: Oh, you are making such a huge difference, Cherry. I know you know it, but boy.
2: I appreciate that.
4: You're probably not told that enough.
2: Yeah.
3: Well, Cherry, it was great talking to you.
2: Thank you guys so much. Every time the radio is on when I'm in my car, I listen to you guys all the time, and you guys are such a blessing. So,
3: thank you
4: so much, Cherry.

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1: Have you ever had a neighborhood soap opera? Something going on in your neighborhood that's intriguing and you just can't help but talk about it. My wife and I have this. One of our neighbors, they've got, first of all, a really hot and recent model Corvette.
2: Okay.
1: But then it'll be gone for days or even weeks at a time. And then they'll have other vehicles show up, not always the same vehicle. And so, you know, this has been intriguing. And I talk about it. We raise the garage door and sit out there in our lawn chairs. That's our front porch. Is a garage.
2: Yeah.
1: And we'll look over there and we'll just speculate.
2: I wonder where the car is.
1: Well, the most reasonable explanation for all the different vehicles they tend to drive is, well, maybe he works at a dealership.
2: Mm.
1: But then the Corvette has a personalized plate, and it's the name of the young woman who lives over here. So we know it's a personal vehicle. So why is it gone? And so we will speculate and come up with these explanations, you know, or possible explanations. And it's almost to the point where I really don't want to know the actual thing.
2: Why?
1: Because it would be a lot more boring or mundane, some sort of reasonable explanation. Because we've kind of gone out on a limb and come up with some pretty wild explanations.
2: It's like part of the fun now.
1: It's become our entertainment. It's like a series we're watching.
2: Yeah. And so it's like, oh, this afternoon, you both run to the rocking chairs on the front porch and like, it's like, all right, you ready?
1: I just
2: wonder what's going to happen today.
1: Just pray with us, would you, that they never move, because I don't know what we would do.
3: Okay. Websites updated. New blog post went live. Facebook, scheduled. Google Ads, running. That's it. Digital marketing for the week. At least, I think it is. I haven't seen my couch since Tuesday. What day is it again? I didn't start this business to spend every night tweaking headlines and watching bounce rates. And yet, here I am, doing everything all the time. Because if I don't, who will?
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2: I'd really like everyone to know that I'm trying very hard for these extremely average results. Ever feel that way? Like, I'm trying hard over here. I'm trying in this area. I'm trying in that area. This part of my life. This physical.
3: One example where you're working hard and you feel like you're not getting anything
2: exercise.
3: More than okay.
2: All exercise. Right. Exercise is one of those where I feel like I'm working really hard over here,
3: okay.
2: And I've got very average results. And I don't know what that means, but I feel like nobody, I feel, you can't see it, but it's, I'm working hard.
3: You're looking right at me, and I know what your eyes are telling you, but you're just going to have to trust me on this.
2: Yeah.
3: Have some faith that I'm working my tail off over here.
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2: Discipline is a muscle. I really believe this. It's a muscle that you have to exercise in order to have discipline in your life. And discipline is important in a lot of areas. You know, your physical health, mental, diet, so many areas, your work life. And I ran into somebody recently who, and I've always believed this, but he really drove the point home. He, every year, picks something that he's going to eliminate, kind of a Lent kind of a mentality.
3: And he does it for a whole year?
2: He does it for 12 months.
3: Wow.
2: This year, it's bread, and so any sort of bread.
3: Oh my goodness.
2: He avoids. He says he doesn't try to be unreasonable about it. If he goes somewhere and somebody's serving sandwiches, he'll eat the sandwich, but then he'll add a month to his year.
3: Oh my goodness. Wow. That is amazing discipline. That bread.
2: Yeah, and it's like about 6 months ago, and I'd done this for most of my life, and then skipped a few years, I started doing push-ups every morning before work. And there's obviously some physical benefit to that, but the main thing for me, I realize, is the discipline, that it's that I'm exercising discipline and I'm strengthening my resolve. And I just think that's so important, however you do it, to have strong discipline.
3: Yeah, I really love that so much. I think that's so hard for all of us. Physically, you know, you're right. The huge dividends it would pay spiritually. Mentally, discipline does not just determine success, okay? Because you might think that, but it determines how long you can stay successful.
2: No, that's good.

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1: Hi, I'm Bethany Worley. I wrote this song in the midst of some disappointments and some things that were going on in my family and in my life. And I really felt gripped by the Lord, just talking about all these things that were going wrong in my life. And He just reminded me to actually look back and remember the things that He has done and the faithfulness that He has walked me through. And so this song is a reminder for my spirit, and I hope that it's a reminder for yours as well, that the Lord is actually really, really good, and He's really faithful.

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2: Growing closer to your spouse. How to do that? Oh, there's books written about this. There's therapists you can go to that can help with that. Church, going to church. Yeah, there's things that you can do. But what is something that you haven't tried already? Perhaps I was thinking about this. This is going to sound so cheesy, but there's this company. It's called Tales, T-A-L-E-S, and they have these cards that you can get, and they have them for couples. They also have them for your kids too. But one of the things I got this for couples, and I just thought my husband Lloyd and I were going to try it. And
3: okay, so what kind of, like, a card game?
2: Okay, no, it's like basically, and you don't do it all at once. It's just like you pick a card, and like this one, what is one of your favorite dates we've ever had, and what made it special? And then, and you don't have to answer it right then. You know, maybe you just grab a card and you think on it, and then you maybe, you know, talk about it later. But what about relationships do you struggle with most? Or when you're feeling overwhelmed, what is the best way I can support you? Or this one, what quality about yourself took you years to love? I was thinking about, there's many times when we're dating, we'll ask each other questions that's just kind of like outside the bubble. But when you've been married for 15, 20, 25, 30, 40, 50 years, you kind of feel like you know everything about each other. Yeah. But then when I was reading through some of these questions, I was like, I don't really know what Lloyd's answer would be to this.
3: Well, you know each other at a certain period of time, but as we age, we evolve, we change.
2: Yes.
3: You know, our
2: yes.
3: thinking about things changes. And so it's funny. I was just thinking about this as you're saying that. I'm not naturally drawn to this kind of thing, but I'm not sure I could answer all of those questions for my wife, Tammy.
2: Yeah.
3: Because she's not the same as
2: That's
3: she
2: right.
3: was when I married her. She's not the same as she was 5 or 10 years ago. And I'm not either. So I'm willing to consider that.
2: Okay. So if you wanted to use one of these questions today, if you wanted to do that, I'm going to choose this one.
3: Okay.
2: And then you can maybe ask this of your spouse.
3: All right.
2: What's a personal goal that you have that you would like more support with? Okay. How can I support my spouse?
3: Well, and so if the answer comes back helping to keep the carpet clean.
2: Well, I'm not sure that's exactly what I'm talking about, but.

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2: I love people, of any age, who will look at the prevailing wisdom, what most people think, and say, no, I don't accept that. I'm not going to accept that limit on my life. And here's a guy who's definitely got that attitude.
3: He does. 90-year-old guy climbed Kilimanjaro for his 90th birthday. Incredible. Now, this thing, I've got to tell you. So here he is. He said people would ask him, say, why are you doing this? And he said, for me, mountains have become just a metaphor for my life. Mountains have peaks and valleys, and so does life, ups and downs. And he said, if you're not willing to climb the mountain, then you're missing so much of your potential.
2: I got to tell you, I'm a whole lot younger than this guy. I've had my motorcycle in the Rocky Mountains. I've had my motorcycle on a pass at little over 13,000 feet. Amy, I was shaking. I couldn't control it. My body was just shaking.
3: Yeah.
2: I couldn't breathe. I mean, I could breathe, but it was like,
3: right.
2: You know, and I was a whole mile lower than this guy was at 90 years of age.
3: Here he is, 90. If you've ever thought about, maybe I would climb Mount Kilimanjaro, just so you know, not only is it a bit steep, but it took this guy at 90, 11 days to do it.
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2: Be early to everything. Mm-hmm. I was reading this guy, he's talking about that, how important it is, how it creates breathing room, reduces stress, makes you look like you have your life together. When rushed people, well, make mistakes. Early people make impressions. And if you think about it this way, this is the way he said, if you're 5 minutes early, think about that as just being on time. And if you're on time, you're already late. And I thought, wow, that is actually really great advice.
3: We can agree to disagree, I guess. You've
2: really
3: never heard the phrase fashionably late?
2: Not for people who are going places and doing things. No.
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2: The school supply list are now available on the school website. Mm-hmm. Parents are encouraged to use those to shop for back to school. There are charitable organizations that are doing back to school supply drives, and we support those and think that's a great idea.
3: Megan said, though, she's like, you know, these school supply lists, she thinks are getting a little out of hand. She said, on ours, they ask us to bring 4 new bus tires. I think that's a little much, you know.
2: I agree, Megan. It's a little much.
3: Yeah. Okay. Yeah. I'm

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3: And he asked me what companies, and I told him, well, yeah, the electric company, the gas company, cable company.
4: 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Look, you told the truth. Yeah. Technically, what you said was true.

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2: Reading this from John Eldridge, he said, the true story of every person in this world is not the story you see, you know, the external story. The true story of each person is the journey of his or her heart. I thought that's so true. And we see the way people act or the things they do that it make us feel like that's their story. It's not. The story is on the inside. And I don't want to be someone who reacts to the external. I really want to be, I'm not entirely, but I want to be someone who helps in that heart journey.
3: Me too.
4: Hey, this is Brant. I have something wonderful to share with you. It should be like a trending topic, but not all the truly important things go viral or get attention. People who follow Jesus are at work, and the results are breathtaking. Cure International Children's Hospitals, I hope you've heard of them, but if you haven't, you should. They do world-class surgeries for kids who otherwise would never have access to something like that. It's all done in the name of Jesus, and the cost to the families, well, there is none. People like you and me pick up the tab. So guess how many surgeries Cure did in the last year? Maybe 200, 2,000, 5,000? The answer? More than 21,000. All in the name of Jesus. Kids dancing and playing, moms and dads crying tears of joy. It is so good. Love to have you be a part of this if you're not already. If you want more info, it's so simple. Just go online. Great website. It's cure.org. And just see what's happening that's good. Cure.org.
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1: Hey, I'm John Reddick, and I want to tell you a little bit about my new song, Holding On. We all find ourselves in these spaces where we want to give God our entire hearts, and these obstacles are sometimes in the way, and it's hard, it's complicated. But we still serve a God who's big enough and strong enough and able enough to be able to hold these things that we're struggling holding. So that's what this song is. This song is us handing over these things to God and remembering that God is holding on to us. So we honor Him

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1: Hey, this is Chris with Stars Go Dim. And I don't know if you've ever been in a point in your life when you can look back and just say, without God, I don't know where I would be. And the only thing that you can do is look back and praise God for it. That's what my new song, Holy, is all about. It's about just looking at God and understanding how much He's done for you and knowing that the only thing that you can do is give Him the highest praise, which is holy, holy, holy. The thing we're all going to be singing at some point, just giving our worship to Him.

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0: We're proud to present Enchanted Evening, a daddy-daughter dance. 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
1: Hey, I'm David Leonard. I wrote this song in a season where I was asking myself if I was really living the life God called me to live. Not the life that looks successful on the outside, but the one that's faithful on the inside. It came from the deep desire I think we all carry to stand before the Father one day and hear the words, "Well done." This song is for anyone who's trying to stay on the path, even when it's hard. Anyone choosing faith over fear, obedience over comfort. And my hope is that it reminds you that every step of faith matters, and God sees it all.

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0: We're proud to present Enchanted Evening, a daddy-daughter dance. 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
1: 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I haven't seen my couch since Tuesday. 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And yet, here I am, doing everything all the time. 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
1: So the song A Little More is actually a prayer. I think as Christians, sometimes when we come to God, we think we have to clean it up. But I think God wants our honesty. He knows us already. He knows the very best and the very worst of who we are. We can bring our shortcomings, we can bring our failures to the cross. And here's the thing. The more time we spend with God, the more we begin to look and act like Him. So trust the process. Embrace the messiness that life has to bring. But the God we serve desires to walk with us through it all.
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Enchanted Evening by Star 99.1. 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
1: Hi, I'm Bethany Worley. I wrote this song in the midst of some disappointments and some things that were going on in my family and in my life. And I really felt gripped by the Lord, just talking about all these things that were going wrong in my life. And He just reminded me to actually look back and remember the things that He has done and the faithfulness that He has walked me through. And so this song is a reminder for my spirit, and I hope that it's a reminder for yours as well, that the Lord is actually really, really good, and He's really faithful.

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1: 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And I said, "Dad, there's a song about that. I can only imagine." And he passed away about a month later. I've listened to the station all the time, and I didn't hear the song. We got into the car to go to his wake, turned on the radio, and "I Can Only Imagine" was playing.

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1: All throughout Scripture, we see the breath of God representing the Spirit of God. We see it in Genesis when God breathes into Adam. We see it in the New Testament when Jesus breathes on the disciples. This is symbolizing the Holy Spirit empowerment of God in our lives. And this song is a prayer that God's Spirit would breathe on everything that we do, on our businesses, on our dreams, on our families, on our brokenness, and so that we can experience the life-changing power of His presence.

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1: 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But the book of Colossians reminds us that Jesus doesn't just forgive you and me, he transforms us. 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I'm Pastor Scott Jones, and you got this.
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1: Hey, I'm John Redick, and I want to tell you a little bit about my new song, Holding On. We all find ourselves in these spaces where we want to give God our entire hearts, and these obstacles are sometimes in the way, and it's hard, it's complicated. But we still serve a God who's big enough and strong enough and able enough to be able to hold these things that we're struggling holding. So that's what this song is. This song is us handing over these things to God and remembering that God is holding on to us. So we honor Him, we love Him, we worship Him, we praise God.

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1: 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It's your positive thought this morning. God uses ordinary people to do extraordinary things. 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
2: You want to hear how clever I am?
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2: 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Basically saying, you know, you need to kind of loop me in on this stuff.
3: Mm-hmm.
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2: 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I'm working on it.
3: You know, it's, we had our one-on-one separately and I had the same note.
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1: I love the smart TV app for Star because I play it when we have parties or people are coming over for dinner. 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Plus, people can actually see what songs we're playing. So if they like that song, they look and they see, oh, look, it's this guy, Phil Wickham. Who's that? And they'll Google him or, oh, wow, Brandon Lake. Who's that guy? You know, I love it. So if you have Roku or Fire Stick, just look for the app. It's free, and I think you're going to love it. 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
1: Have you ever heard of Zoom fatigue?
2: No.
1: It is being touted as the single fastest rising cause of burnout in the workplace.
2: Really? Oh, because we... Oh, that makes sense, though. Okay, so is it because we can stick people in Zooms 24/7, basically, and get them wherever they are?
1: Yeah. And tell me this doesn't describe certain people. You know, when you're in these Zoom meetings, there's this... It's boredom, lack of engagement, lack of stimulation, and all of that leads to overall boredom, which leads to... burnout.
2: Yeah, that makes sense. I mean, my husband, I asked him, I'm like, when do you actually do your job? Because he is stuck in meetings all day long. He's like, that's why I have so much work to do when I get home too. And I'm like, that is wild. So if you're stuck in all these meetings, you don't even have time to get your job done.
1: No, yeah, and you don't have time to decompress. It's just one after the other, after the other, after the other.
2: Yeah.
1: And then add this onto it. Because we're Christians, you're supposed to find some spiritual fulfillment in the work that you do. And there's
2: right.
1: A little added tweak of, oh my gosh, I'm getting burned out, I'm getting bored, I'm letting God down.
2: Oh gosh. Well, don't own that guilt.
1: No. But have you figured out a way to beat this? Is it putting limits on meetings, the number of meetings, the time for meetings? If you figured this out, let us know.
2: Oh, okay. Chime in on the DJ Hangout on Facebook.
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1: Let's start the day off right. It's your positive thought this morning. Be anxious for nothing. Pray about everything. 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
1: Hey, this is Chris with Stars Go Dim. And I don't know if you've ever been in a point in your life when you can look back and just say, without God, I don't know where I would be. And the only thing that you can do is look back and praise God for it. That's what my new song, Holy, is all about. It's about just looking at God and understanding how much He's done for you and knowing that the only thing that you can do is give Him the highest praise, which is holy, holy, holy. The thing we're all going to be singing at some point, just giving our worship to Him.

0: Bet you didn't even know they were a Christian band.
1: 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I'm excited to find out who. Coming up next in just a few minutes here on the Star Morning Show with Skip and Kristen on Star 99.1. 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
2: You know, there is an unexpected downside to all of this digital stuff I never took into consideration until recently.
3: Oh, what?
2: I'm forgetting how to write. I mean, like physically write.
3: Oh. Yeah, because we're always typing, texting.
2: Exactly. If we aren't communicating verbally, I'm typing something to you. Text, email, whatever. And This morning I sat down and I was writing some notes before you got here about some stuff I wanted to go over. And look at this, man. I can't even read my own writing.
3: Yeah, I'm really confused what you're... Well, it's like he's trying to tell me something in hieroglyphics.
2: Exactly. That's one part of the Rosetta Stone that you don't see. It's on the back.
3: Use pictures next time. I'll understand better.
2: Exactly. Exactly. Hieroglyphics, Greek, Latin, Skip.
3: Skip.
2: That's pretty much how that goes. But it's true.
3: Yeah.
2: This is a skill that I have to imagine the average, I don't know, 17, 18-year-old, it's easy to say they've probably gone through a majority of their life and never even touched a pencil.
3: Do you think? Because I feel like they have to take exams and they have to write things. Or are they doing them on computers now? I don't even know.
2: Dun, dun, dun.
3: Wow, I don't even know.
2: And what's it going to be like for your littles 10, 15 years from now when they're in high school and college?
3: Ooh. Can somebody let us know if high schoolers have to write out exams? Thanks.
2: Exactly. Yeah, this is just research for Kristen. I thought you didn't even flinch when I said 10, 15 years from now when your kids are in high school and college.
3: Yeah, because I block out things that stress me out. Okay. I didn't hear that.
2: Okay.
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3: Everly's going into fifth grade and she sounds amazing. So can you tell us a little bit about her?
4: So Everly's our baby. She is our joy. We had a miscarriage in between the two of them and she literally just brightens up your world. Like she has a smile on her face constantly. She is always willing to try new things and do new things. When God picked her to be in our family, he literally picked the most perfect bookend to our story. She advocates for her sister.
3: And that's her older sister, Emmalyn, who's had some medical issues.
4: She will make sure that she doesn't get left behind. And she just flourished. She just blossomed. She tried new sports. She did volleyball for the first time and track and field. And then I get an email at the end of the year saying that she has had straight A's for the entire year and made the dean's list.
2: I was
4: just blown away. She's just such a little ball of sunshine. And she's just everything that we needed in our family. And we just love her to death.
3: Oh, I love that. Oh, my goodness. Yeah. Well, listen, we all need sunshine. And I obviously, Everly is bringing all the sunshine.
4: She is.
3: We are super excited to name Everly our superstar kid of the week.
4: Oh my goodness, I love it. Oh, that's amazing.
3: And if there's a good kid doing great things in your life, we want to know about them. So text the word kid to 54214, and then maybe next week your good kid will be our superstar kid of the week.
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1: It's not all lost. It's your positive thought this morning. You know, God can restore what was broken, and He can renew what was lost.

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1: Hey, I'm David Leonard. I wrote this song in a season where I was asking myself if I was really living the life God called me to live. Not the life that looks successful on the outside, but the one that's faithful on the inside. It came from the deep desire I think we all carry to stand before the Father one day and hear the words, "Well done." This song is for anyone who's trying to stay on the path, even when it's hard. Anyone choosing faith over fear, obedience over comfort. And my hope is that it reminds you that every step of faith matters, and God sees it all.

0: Next thing you know, we're going to be posing for family Christmas card pictures.
1: Yes! I love this idea. Okay. We'll fill you in. 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
1: Random question. Is there some sort of thing that the subconscious runs through that says, I bet my coworker is going to be wearing this color to work today, so I'm going to wear the same one?
2: No, I think it's all subconscious, and I think it's all just because when you spend so much time with somebody, like, things start to meld a little bit.
1: That's wrong.
2: And I feel like we just gravitate towards the same colors now.
1: This is ridiculous. We could audition as the two last members of Kane, because we always turn up.
2: I would love that.
1: I would love that, too, because those are some of my favorite people.
2: Then we'd have to dance, though. They might not hire us because we're probably not great dancers.
1: Well,
2: but we could match.
1: We can't sing. I mean, you may be able to, but
3: I forgot about that.
1: Yeah, there's that. We're not any of their siblings.
2: All right. Well, there's a little couple of holes in this plan.
1: Well, and then too, I mean, seriously, I would feel bad for Taylor and Maddie because, look, they'd have to compete with this.
2: When I walked into the studio this morning, Skip went, oh, come on! Because we're not even wearing like a station color. We're wearing light yellow. We're both wearing it.
1: Yeah.
2: It's so funny. I love it.
1: Here's the part that's really befuddling to me. As I was getting ready this morning, I actually said to myself, okay, what color do I know she doesn't have? Because I'm now conscious of it as I'm getting dressed in the morning, like I'm not going to show up in the same color she's wearing.
2: And, you're wrong. Yeah. I own that color.
1: Yeah, apparently.
2: Now let's get some matching shoes. Okay, no. I have some ideas.
1: No.
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1: 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It appears by its own numbers, the U.S. government seems insolvent. It's reported that the Treasury shows about $6 trillion in assets and over $47 trillion in liabilities. 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
2: Quick quiz. Ready?
3: Oh, okay.
2: Over 90% of pastors say this is a good practice, but less than 9% do it themselves.
3: It's probably, any idea? It's probably Sabbath, right?
2: Therapy.
3: Oh, same thing. Oh, we actually have in my church, we have an in-house therapist.
2: That's incredible.
3: Yeah. And it's free. And I love it. I have gone many times.
2: Good for you.
3: Right.
2: First of all, you know, again, we are big, us personally, and I think I'm good speaking for both of us. You and I are both big believers that therapy is a very, very good thing.
3: 100%. And
2: if you need help, get help.
3: Yeah.
2: Yet, what is it about the pastors in the do as I say, not as I do?
3: Well, I don't think it's that. I think it's that there's a lot of pressure for a pastor to be doing the things right, right? So I think there's a trust factor there. Like, can I trust if I go to counseling, will they tell all my business to somebody? So I think that's probably part of it. And then the other part is like, now they're going to know that I don't have it all together. But I think that's the beauty.
2: Exactly.
3: Of my pastor has never pretended to have it all together. And he's yep. always just very honest. Like, this is who I am. This is what I struggle with. And this is, you know, how God has helped me with it. And I think that's even more valuable to us.
2: I would be curious to hear a pastor's point of view on this.
3: Yeah. So, okay. We want to hear from you. Here is the Facebook page, the DJ Hangout on Facebook. Chime in.
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Hey, what's going on? My name is Brant, and producer Sherry is here too. So, we're going to do Brant's three things coming up. The three things today are just three incredibly simple things that I know you need to hear today. How do I know it? Well, we'll talk about that too, but I know you need to hear these three incredibly simple things. We'll talk about that coming up.

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3: Just adds to the authority.
2: Today, here's the theme.
4: Okay, there's always a theme that ties all these scrolls together.
3: Of course.
2: Three incredibly simple things I know for a fact you need to hear today.
3: Okay.
2: All right. So that is it. Let me start with number one. It won't take long. I know you need to hear this. And here it is. God wants to be with you. He really does. It's weird sometimes to think of it that way, that he actually wants to be with you. But it's obvious. And it's mind-boggling to me that he wants to be with me. Because I know me somewhat. And if I was him, I wouldn't want that. But he still loves me. And the same thing goes for you. I'm not going to gripe about it. Like, this is an opportunity. But he wants some time, just you and him today, because he actually likes you and loves you and wants to be with you.
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2: Three incredibly simple things that I know for a fact you need to hear today. I know this for a fact you need to hear it. Here's the second one. Again, it's super simple. Jesus said to ask. So whatever you got on your mind, whatever you're worried about, concerned about, thinking about, he actually said that, to ask. And we're supposed to have the sensibilities of a child in some ways, where we realize he's a father who loves us. And he might say no, but even that will be in our best interest. But ask. And instead of me talking to everybody else about it, or complaining, or worrying, or whatever about it, he is saying over and over, hey, Brant, you can ask about this. I mean, same goes for you.

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2: Okay, three incredibly simple things that I know for a fact you need to hear today. I know it for a fact because I need to hear this every day. Here's the third one. Incredibly simple, stuff you probably already know. But that thing you're worried about, you don't need to worry about it. I mean, it's not like Jesus is being childish when he says, don't worry, don't be anxious. We're reminded repeatedly in the Bible not to be anxious. It's not mythology. It's not a joke. It's not something that's just simplistic. People then were living with food insecurity, the likes of which most of us will never experience. And it was political upheaval to the max. Revolutions, instability, oppression, you name it, they're dealing with it. And here's Jesus himself telling people that they don't need to worry and instead trust their Father in heaven who loves them. So I just wanted to remind you of that. And the reason I know you need to hear that is honestly because I need to hear it too.

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1: A question for you. How much would you pay? I'm always interested in this kind of thing. Mm-hmm. Like, when something comes up for auction. Christopher Reeve's Superman cape. Huh. From his movie.
2: Okay.
1: How much would you pay for that? Serious question.
2: Me?
1: Yeah. And you can't turn around and sell it, so it's not an investment.
2: Okay, you're just going to have
1: it. And you can play along as you're listening here. Like, how much would you actually out of pocket to have original...
2: I like superhero stuff, you know, in comics. Right. So, if... I would pay a couple dollars for that.
1: $2?
2: No, I'd pay a few hundred dollars for that.
1: A few hundred?
2: Okay. I would. I think I would.
1: I don't know what you'd do with it, though.
2: Well, you display it prominently in the home.
1: You have to put it somewhere. I don't have room for stuff. I literally would be like, I don't want it. Because...
2: It's a conversation piece.
1: But I know where that's going. That's going nowhere, too.
2: Yeah.
1: I'll be like, hey, check this out. It's Christopher Reeve's Superman cape. Here, I'll bring it out. Thanks for visiting. And people will be like...
2: What was that?
1: Anyway.
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0: Greetings to you. My name is Brandt, and producer Sherry is here too. Did you see this video of the lady at the gas station going back and forth?
1: Mm-mm.
0: I don't know if it was set up or not.
1: Okay. But
0: she pulls in and the pump's on the wrong side of the car.
1: Uh-huh.
0: And then she pulls around and it's still the same side. Yeah. And she does it like five times.
1: Well.
0: She gets frustrated. And I was watching it just hurting.
1: Uh-huh.
0: Because I have done that.
1: I have done it too. When you get a rental car.
0: Right.
1: And you're not.
0: Well,
1: it has
0: also
1: been a
0: my own
1: car. It hasn't been your own car, has it?
0: It has been my own car.
1: Dear.
0: And it's been where I pull it around. I'm like, okay, well, now I got. No, I just did the same exact thing again. But I felt for her because, like, the last thing I want, in the moment, I'm thinking, I hope nobody's recording
1: this. Right, yes.
0: And sure enough, somebody was.
1: And it's going viral.
0: People are out there, and it scares me to death.

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1: What's up, guys? 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
1: Y'all, we just want to give you a melody to put to an age-old story of David and Goliath. Man, he had some crazy faith, and it's amazing what God can do when we have faith like that. We just pray that this song would be a huge encouragement to you guys to know that whatever giants you're facing out there,

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1: Skip and Kristen.
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2: The other day we had that staff meeting, and our boss, Matt, asked the question, as an icebreaker, what is the strangest thing you've asked ChatGPT lately? 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
1: Wait, you haven't used it?
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1: Oh, that's because you make me ask it all the time.
2: Precisely. 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
1: Yeah, I know you are.
2: So, America, get yourself a Kristen.
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0: now. I know it's going to take me 3 class periods to finish it. Like, instantly, I was that little girl again.
1: I don't think they understood what they were doing to us with presidential physical visits. Because we just wanted the patch. And it was basically, we're going to humiliate you.
0: And you will never, ever, it's still here, Brad.
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2: People are worried that they're replaceable. 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I just think it's wild when we think about that. The things that Jesus values and emphasizes are precisely things that technology cannot produce.
3: Hmm.
2: Can't. Not real faithfulness. Not real kindness. Not real sacrificial love. Forgiveness. Actual humility. None of that. None of that can be replaced. Other stuff that we want to define ourselves by, yeah, that other stuff can be

0: 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Good morning. We are Brant and Sherry.
1: Wherever you are in the tri-state, we're glad you're here.
0: No, it's true. It's true. We just talked about the Presidential Physical Fitness Award.
2: Do they still have it?
0: I don't think so. Okay. I don't know.
1: They realized what they were doing to
0: Oh, nobody could get it. No one. Like, even the great athletes.
1: Yeah,
0: were like,
1: that's true.
0: I can't just, like, so we all lose.
1: We're traumatized for life.
0: And you just hang there.
1: Yeah.
0: Literally hang there.
1: Yeah.
0: Trying to do a pull-up or a flexed arm hang. In front of, you're elevated, your failure is elevated in front of a crowd.
1: Yes, everybody, because even other classes can see you. And I remember, because like, I wasn't a small girl,
0: yeah.
1: And they put me up on the bar, and I held it. And you're fine while they're holding your legs, but then they let your legs go, and it's how long can you hang there? And I immediately, violently shaking.
0: In the back of my head to this day, I do pull-ups at the gym or whatever, and I'm like, man, if they could see me now, I could totally get that pass.

0: We all know someone who's always late.
1: But that's not Star 99.1. It's encouragement. Right on time. 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
2: We were just talking about the worry that some people have about being replaced by AI at their job or whatever. Mm-hmm. Good news, at least for us, AI says to me that it cannot fake our show at this point.
3: Yes, I remember it said that to me. Did it say it to you?
2: Said it to me today.
3: Yes.
2: Because it's too strange.
3: Yes.
2: And they said the understated delivery,
3: mm-hmm.
2: the genuine laughter.
3: Yes.
2: Unexpected emphasis. That's a good way to put it.
3: Yeah.
2: And that conversational rhythm where it feels like you're thinking while you're talking.
3: Oh, right.
2: Well, I don't know what to make of that.
3: Not yet. It's a little bit of a dig.
2: Don't we all? Right.
3: It's almost saying you haven't thought it all the way through before you start.
2: Oh,
3: talking.
2: I thought it was a dig at other people.
3: No, it's a
2: like
3: dig at us.
2: They don't think when they're talking.
3: No, it's a dig. It's a dig at us, yes.
2: Well, doggone it.
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1: Saw a survey, like 9%, maybe, no, 7% say they trust the news media. It's 7%.
2: 7%.
1: Yeah, mm-mm. So I'm in the 93.
2: Okay.
1: So yeah. This said, even when the news media gets it right, mm-hmm. and sometimes they get it right, mm-hmm. but even when they get it right, they don't get all of it mm-hmm. about reality. Like, they're not getting the whole truth about our existence. Like, who are we? Who, like, what are we for? What's life for?
2: The big picture.
1: Yeah, the big picture. The stuff that's, but it's stuff that's going, it's everyday. Everyday reality of the beauty that we're surrounded with, the way that we're sustained second by second, the goodness in the world. There really is. There's a lot. The Lord created these things and said that's good. It's beautiful. The truth, like even when you're getting something, it's like, that's right, but that's not the whole truth, is it?
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3: I know it's totally counterintuitive. It sounds like an almost impossible way to live. It's not impossible. You can do this. I can do this, but we have to decide to do it. And that is, don't be overcome by evil, but overcome evil with good. Again, counterintuitive. Most of the time, we see somebody going off, we see somebody up to evil, and we think, okay, well, by any means necessary, we have to stop it. That's not what we're called to as believers. We're supposed to overcome evil with good. That means in the way I talk about things, the way I talk about people, whether or not I mock people or not, that sort of thing. Like, even if they're evil, this is in Romans 12, I'm actually quoting, by the way, even if they're evil, we're still called to overcome evil with good. Evil can hurt the first time because it's evil, and it can hurt a second time if we become evil.
4: Should have been long gone now, yeah. Should damn be living.

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2: It's exhausting. Monitoring everybody, correcting people, noticing, keeping records. 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
2: Oh, okay. Can you do the intro for this feature? This is
3: I just want to say
2: it's a highly demanded feature of the program, this feature.
3: Demanded?
2: Yeah, by the audience.
3: Oh. And now a masterclass on joke telling with your instructor.
2: Well, hang on just a second. I get the emails. Sometimes you don't see them.
3: You're right. I haven't seen it. That's why I said, oh. I haven't seen the emails. Okay, go ahead. And now a masterclass on joke telling with your instructor, Brant Hansen.
2: Guy walks into a doctor's office and says, "Doctor, I think I'm shrinking." The doctor says, "Look, you'll just have to be a little patient."
3: That's not bad.
2: That's too bad,
3: is it? Not bad.
2: No. Yeah, I don't normally like puns.
3: Yeah, sure.
2: I thought that was pretty fun.
3: You have to be a little patient.
2: You're just going to have to be a little patient.
3: Yeah, no, I got it. Sure. Okay.
2: Oh, anyway.
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0: Hey, what's up? My name is Brant. Producer Sherry's here. Welcome to the show. By the way, we should tell you, if you're new to the show, it can take some getting used to. We totally understand that. I know I sound kind of different. I get comparisons from Kermit the Frog to Garfield the Cat.
1: Both lovable characters.
0: Both. Right.
1: Yes,
0: thank
1: absolutely.
0: You.
1: Absolutely.
0: Yes. And Producer Sherry has this big laugh that people comment on. It's actually wonderful, but at first it's like, what is going on this show? So thanks for sticking through this. Thanks for being part of things.

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1: So the song A Little More is actually a prayer. I think as Christians, sometimes when we come to God, we think we have to clean it up. But I think God wants our honesty. He knows us already. He knows the very best and the very worst of who we are. We can bring our shortcomings, we can bring our failures to the cross. And here's the thing. The more time we spend with God, the more we begin to look and act like Him. So trust the process. Embrace the messiness that life has to bring. But the God we serve desires to walk with us through it all.

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2: Hope your day is going great. 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
1: Here's a good question for pet owners. Would you love your pet? I want you to know I am a pet owner and I love my dog.
2: She's a good dog.
1: Really, she's such a
2: she's
1: good dog.
2: She's a good dog.
1: Thank you. Sherry acknowledges as an outside observer the goodness of the dog. But the question is, would you still love that dog or that pet so much if it was a human?
2: Huh.
1: And the answer is absolutely not.
2: What?
1: I just saw that question. I'm like, there's no way. Be like, why are you just lying around? What are you doing?
2: That's a great point. I gotta go get you food again.
1: Okay. And if I don't, you're gonna whine about it. All right. No, that would not be okay.
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2: If you have just joined us, to explain the show, my name is Brandt, by the way. Producer Sherry is here. She is the producer of the show.
3: Yeah.
2: I do all the content. So before the show, for hours, I will search for stuff.
3: Mm-hmm.
2: And that may shock you. You may be like, and you came up with that?
3: Hours?
2: But honestly,
3: there's a lot of love that goes into it.
2: Yes. And I'm asking God, please let this be a blessing to people.
3: Mm-hmm.
2: And so that's what happens. Sherry does not know what's coming.
3: That's true.
2: We don't talk about it ahead of time. I'm not going to be like, oh, I see this, and then you laugh at that or whatever.
3: Nope, we don't discuss it at all.
2: Nope, because we want it to sound natural, because it is natural.
3: Yeah.
2: So that's what you have, and we're really glad you're here. We talk a lot about Jesus, the wisdom that's in the kingdom of God, his goodness, why you can trust him, mm-hmm. reminders, that kind of stuff. We also like to laugh about a lot of stuff. So, yeah, we're just glad you're here.
3: Oh, wow.

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2: If you have something you'd like us to pray about, let us know at star991.com.
3: Maybe you're like me in this. Sometimes I can see people very one-dimensionally. Like there's a guy across the street, he had a push mower, and he only had three wheels on it. Mm-hmm. I just called him three-wheel push mower guy. Mm-hmm. But he's more than that.
2: So much more.
3: Right?
2: Yeah.
3: But we do. But I'm using that as an extreme example.
2: I get it. Yeah.
3: But we do. That's the guy, I don't like his politics. Mm-hmm. That's the lady who's something like, but there's a lot going on there. Just a reminder, like the people that you're struggling to have compassion with, too, a lot of times we are only seeing one dimension. And it's really good to ask God to help me love this person as they, who they really are. Picked

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2: with Brant and Sherry.
3: Yeah, there's no way. We were just talking about this. Would you still love your pet if your pet was a human acting like that? No way. Love my dog. No way.
4: But yeah, once you put the human perspective,
3: no, you can't behave like that.
4: Right, yeah. You're just going to yell every time a person comes in the house?
3: Yeah, you're going to do that every single time. You're going to start screaming. And it's me. How many times? I'm the one taking care of you, and you just start screaming at your own dad. Is that how it's going to be?
4: You're going to follow me?
3: Oh.
4: Every room.
3: Oh, so this fur, you don't see that. You're the one, it matches you, you know? You don't see...
4: But I got to clean it up.
3: You don't see clouds of fur around here. And now I'm talking to you. You're going to get up off the couch and walk into another room. I don't think so. I don't think this is going to happen. It's not going to work this way.
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2: This kind of caught me off guard. You know when Scooby's like surprised, he's like, huh? Like something like, I don't know what that noise is. Whoop, something like that. I saw a post from a Facebook friend of mine this morning when I woke up first thing, and it said, faith isn't a bunch of facts. And it made that noise. I'm like, whoop. I'll tell you more coming up inside of today's One Truth. That's next. Wait, was that Shaggy? I think it was Shaggy.

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0: 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We love one
2: truth. My Facebook buddy got me thinking first thing this morning. His name is Bob Goff, and he's always got some great gems to share with everybody online. And this is today's One Truth. Thank you, Bob. He says, we're following a God we can't see. For a lifetime, we can't measure. To an eternity that we can't comprehend. Because of grace we didn't earn. And then he finished it up with this gem. He says, faith is not a bunch of facts.

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3: Maybe you're in the same category. My wife and I are in the parent category. And you think about your child and a good birthday. You want to make sure they have a great birthday. Well, what lengths have you gone to make sure that your child's birthday is just awesome? Let me tell you about little Oliver. He's 7 years old. He lives in New Zealand. And he is obsessed with trucks. So much so that he knows every truck and even gets a trucking magazine in the mail each month. So his mom, Catherine, posted on Facebook and said, "Hey, I'll pay you $50 if you're a big rig driver and you give my son a ride for his birthday." Well, it wasn't just one person who responded. Actually, 64 drivers formed a convoy for little Oliver for his birthday.
4: Yay!
3: Some of them actually drove as far as 75 miles on their own dime to get there. And Oliver's dad, Simon, talked about how overwhelming it was.
5: This day has meant more than we could have ever imagined. How one little post on Facebook can go to what has been achieved today is absolutely phenomenal, and thank you just doesn't cover what has happened today. We've even had comments from all over the world, and it's just absolutely phenomenal.
3: They made a bunch of signs. These drivers brought gifts, actually like Lego truck sets and stuff like that for Oliver. And that's what I call the best news ever.
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2: truth. Positivity. 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She says, mercy triumphs over judgment. Staying positive means that even on the hard days, you know that the better days are coming.
3: Oh,

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1: 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I'm Pastor Scott Jones, and you got this.
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It's on my calendar. 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
1: 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We see it in the New Testament when Jesus breathes on the disciples. This is symbolizing the Holy Spirit empowerment of God in our lives. And this song is a prayer that God's Spirit would breathe on everything that we do, on our businesses, on our dreams, on our families, on our brokenness, and so that we can experience the life-changing power of His presence.

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1: On the way next, we're going to be joined by Christiana. I do not know her, but we're all going to become fast friends. I want to ask her if she sings in the shower and a bunch of other random questions. That's all next right here on Star. 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
1: Gonna need some advice when it comes to text message etiquette and find out if Christiana sings in the shower. Let's become fast friends. Are you ready, Christiana?
2: Sure.
1: All right, I want to start with this question. It's kind of a two-parter. What was your very first job, Christiana?
2: I was doing a newspaper route.
1: Oh, nice. Did you do it on a bicycle?
2: Yes. And then sometimes my parents would take us in the morning with myself, my brother, and then my older sister. Yeah.
1: That's a good job. Good job for a kid for sure. What do you do now?
2: I work as a contract administrator with Division of Mental Health and Substance Abuse.
1: Oh, wow. Very serious. Is it a rewarding career?
2: Yeah, it is.
1: That's good. All right. Let's do this one. It's a little lighter question for you. Do you sing in the shower, Christiana?
2: Yes, I do.
1: And is it just like an actual song, or do you like making up lyrics? What does it sound like?
2: It's a mixture. Sometimes I sing a song. Sometimes I make up my own lyrics, which might not make any sense.
1: Do you want to pretend that you're in the shower and give us a little entertainment?
2: Amazing grace, how sweet the sound. Is that good?
1: That's perfect. Fantastic. You did great.
3: 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You need to hear this. Hey, everyone. This is Mike.
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2: This kind of caught me off guard. You know when Scooby's like surprised, he's like, "Huh?" Like something like, I don't know what that noise is. Whoop, something like that. I saw a post from a Facebook friend of mine this morning when I woke up first thing, and it said, "Faith isn't a bunch of facts." And I made that noise. I'm like, "Whoop." I'll tell you more coming up inside of today's One Truth. That's next. Wait, was that Shaggy? I think it was Shaggy.

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1: Hi, I'm Bethany Worley. I wrote this song in the midst of some disappointments and some things that were going on in my family and in my life. And I really felt gripped by the Lord, just talking about all these things that were going wrong in my life. And He just reminded me to actually look back and remember the things that He has done and the faithfulness that He has walked me through. And so this song is a reminder for my spirit, and I hope that it's a reminder for yours as well, that the Lord is actually really, really good, and He's really faithful.

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0: 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We love one
2: truth. My Facebook buddy got me thinking first thing this morning. His name is Bob Goff, and he's always got some great gems to share with everybody online. And this is today's One Truth. Thank you, Bob. He says, we're following a God we can't see. For a lifetime we can't measure. To an eternity that we can't comprehend. Because of grace we didn't earn. And then he finished it up with this gem. He says, faith is not a bunch of facts.

0: We're proud to present Enchanted Evening, a daddy-daughter dance. 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
4: Maybe you're in the same category. My wife and I are in the parent category. And you think about your child and a good birthday. You want to make sure they have a great birthday. Well, what lengths have you gone to make sure that your child's birthday is just awesome? Let me tell you about little Oliver. He's 7 years old. He lives in New Zealand. And he is obsessed with trucks. So much so that he knows every truck and even gets a trucking magazine in the mail each month. So his mom, Catherine, posted on Facebook and said, "Hey, I'll pay you $50 if you're a big rig driver and you give my son a ride for his birthday." Well, it wasn't just one person who responded. Actually, 64 drivers formed a convoy for little Oliver for his birthday.
5: Yay!
4: Some of them actually drove as far as 75 miles on their own dime to get there. And Oliver's dad, Simon, talked about how overwhelming it was.
6: This day has meant more than we could have ever imagined. How one little post on Facebook can go to what has been achieved today is absolutely phenomenal, and thank you just doesn't cover what has happened today. We've even had comments from all over the world, and it's just absolutely phenomenal.
4: They made a bunch of signs. These drivers brought gifts, actually like Lego truck sets and stuff like that for Oliver. And that's what I call the best news ever.
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2: Have you been having some hard days? 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That's coming up next.

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2: 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Positivity. Yeah, it's a hard thing to find when you're going through some tough times, but my friend Evie sent me this, and I think it's going to be a perfect one truth if you're somebody who's going through some hard times right now. She says, mercy triumphs over judgment. Staying positive means that even on the hard days, you know that the better days are coming.

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0: It's on my calendar. Is it on yours yet? Hey, it's Chad on Uplifting Star 99.1 announcing the return of our Daddy Daughter Dance Enchanted Evening. It all happens on August 21st at Pines Manor in Edison. And tickets are actually available right now, but they're going quickly. 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
1: Hey, I'm David Leonard. I wrote this song in a season where I was asking myself if I was really living the life God called me to live. Not the life that looks successful on the outside, but the one that's faithful on the inside. It came from the deep desire I think we all carry to stand before the Father one day and hear the words, "Well done." This song is for anyone who's trying to stay on the path, even when it's hard. Anyone choosing faith over fear, obedience over comfort. And my hope is that it reminds you that every step of faith matters, and God sees it all.

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1: On the way next, we're going to be joined by Christiana. I do not know her, but we're all going to become fast friends. I want to ask her if she sings in the shower and a bunch of other random questions. That's all next right here on Star. 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
2: Gonna need some advice when it comes to text message etiquette and find out if Christiana sings in the shower. Let's become fast friends. Are you ready, Christiana?
3: Sure.
2: All right. I want to start with this question. It's kind of a two-parter. What was your very first job, Christiana?
3: I was doing a newspaper route.
2: Oh, nice. Did you do it on a bicycle?
3: Yes. And then sometimes my parents would take us in the morning with myself, my brother, and then my older sister. Yeah.
2: That's a good job. Good job for a kid for sure. What do you do now?
3: I work as a contract administrator with Division of Mental Health and Substance Abuse.
2: Oh, wow. Very serious. Is it a rewarding career?
3: Yeah, it is. It is.
2: That's good. All right. Let's do this one. It's a little lighter question for you. Do you sing in the shower, Christiana?
3: Yes, I do.
2: And is it just like an actual song, or do you like making up lyrics? What does it sound like?
3: It's a mixture. Sometimes I sing a song. Sometimes I make up my own lyrics, which might not make any sense.
2: Do you want to pretend that you're in the shower and give us a little entertainment?
3: Amazing grace, how sweet the sound. Is that good?
2: That's perfect. Fantastic. You did great.
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